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0: Gary Lewis and the Playboy, sure gonna miss her. Don't miss out on music from the Rascals, the Spinners, Linda Ronstadt, and more greats in just a moment. O'Reilly.
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Hey!

0: Linda Ronstadt, and that'll be the day. What a great day. It's a Saturday, after all. Elton John coming up, Diana Ross and the Supremes, the Beatles, too, all part of the soundtrack of your life.
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Hi there, Bird serving things up. The music you know and love on this Saturday. Bob Dylan on the way now. Neil Diamond.

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Ain't

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0: John Lennon and Whatever Gets You Through the Night. 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

0: There's Chicago and Old Days. More timeless classics from Ronnie and the Daytonas. The Main Ingredient. Dawn with Tony Orlando and more on the way in
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0: Johnny Nash. I can see clearly. All right, back into history on this date. How about we go back to this date, 1990, when the ADA, the Americans with Disabilities Act, was signed into law. This date, 1990.
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There's the Guess Who with Undone. Olivia Newton-John is coming up. We also got one from CCR. We'll hear from the Rolling Stones. Just all kinds of good stuff coming up. I am Dusty. Here is Bad Girls from Donna Summer.

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Dusty with you, keeping it going. That was Scott McKenzie. San Francisco. On the way, Nobody But Me from the Human Beings. England Dan and John Ford Coley, Love is the Answer. Four Seasons, December 1963. Good stuff on the way. Now it's Isn't She Lovely? Here's Stevie Wonder.

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0: England Dan and John Ford Coley, Love is the Answer. All right, back into history on this date. Let's see what happened. Go back to this date in 1775. It was on this day in 1775 that the snail mail U.S. postal system was established. This date, 1775.
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Dusty with you, moving through another great hour of music, like Sister Golden Hair from America coming up, Beach Boys, Elton John, Buckingham's. It's going to be fun. Stick around. This one's called I Fought the Law. It's by

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0: Stand it up. 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
0: Stand it up. Yeah. Come on. Stand up there, babe.
2: Kick.
0: Oh, yeah.
1: Come on, stand it up, babe. 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
0: Now, look here. I want that guitar to fall in on that. Stand it up now. Oh, yeah.

There's Tighten Up from Archie Bell and the Drells. On the way, I've got the Rascals for you. We got Arthur Conley. We got Gloria Gaynor. Lots of good stuff coming up this hour. I'm Dusty. This is Mrs. Robinson from Simon and Garfunkel.

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0: That was White Plains, My Baby Loves Lovin'. Well, some of us love ice cream, too, but check this out. 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Cookies and cream is number four. Number three was cookie dough. Chocolate was number two. And the most popular flavor of ice cream all across the country, all 50 states, vanilla. Number one. That's my wife's favorite.
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Francisco, she must have lost her way. Posting a poster of Pancho and Cisco one California day. She says she believes in a Robin Hood and brotherhood and colors of green and gray.

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0: the Doobie Brothers, Blackwater. On the calendar today is National Bagel Fest Day. You know what a bagel is, don't you? 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

0: That song was her contractually obligated solo from Grease. Her personal producer was the one who wrote it whenever it was getting long in the tooth of the production of the film and nothing had crossed the desk yet. Hopelessly devoted to you from Olivia Newton-John. Stay here for the Beach Boys.
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0: It was their attempt at melding the Motown sound with the disco trend. The end result? Their only number one hit on American shores, which is hard to believe. That is ABBA and Dancing Queen. Stay here for Eric Burden and the Animals, plus Neil Diamond with a song about the single life.
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0: 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Somebody told me. By Joe Jackson, I believe it. All right. 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

0: That song was written by Billy Preston of Will It Go Round in Circles and Nothing From Nothing fame. Also a very prolific artist with the Beatles, and even had a duet with Cy Rita that was a hit with You, I'm Born Again. He played the keys on that track too. You Are So Beautiful, Joe Cocker. The Stones have new music. A new album called Foreign Tongues is out now. Song we know and love from them on the way.
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0: Song you may not realize is a cover, but it is, done first by the guy who wrote the song, some fella named Neil Young. Nicolette Larson right there, Lot of Love. 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

0: That song was written by Tommy James of Tommy James of the Shondells fame, who had promised another song to that group, Crystal Blue Persuasion, but decided to hang on to it for himself. The make good track, if you will, that one there, Tighter, Tighter, from Alive and Kicking. The Rascals on the way.
1: 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What?

0: song that'll probably be stuck in your head for the rest of the day. My apologies on that front. But it's worth it, isn't it? In the Summertime from Mungo Jerry. I'm Steve Brewer. Make it a great one. CCR is on the way.
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A little change of pace right here, slowing it down with quite the story about Maggie Mae and Rod Stewart, getting you all the details. And listen close, crank it up and have fun with it.

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0: Quite the story about that sunshine right there. There you go with Jonathan Edwards. And boy, the memories come flooding back with that one. I understand there's an office manager in Hungary got into a little bit of trouble right there after he sent an email to his staff suggesting that the work week begin with, quote, vigorous back and shoulder rubs, end quote, right there. Now, the manager wrote to his staff that, well, he said they're living in stressful times and that he felt we could all be more productive on a Monday if employees took a few minutes to pair off and give each other a shoulder or vertical back rub right there to each other for about 1 to 2 minutes. Yeah, that didn't go over too well in the office, and I think HR got involved with that one. Not sure if he got fired or not, but boy, came pretty close to it, no doubt.
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0: Something about his style and his voice just gets my attention every time. Unique style and wonderful sound right there from Al Green. I'm still in love with you. Ain't nothing wrong going that direction at all. Little story about Judy in disguise. John Fred and his Playboy band helping us out going that direction. And Jeff Lynne and all the crew of Electric Light Orchestra, ELO, just moments away.
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0: Well, could be you know somebody like that too, just like the Beatles found out about that person, Day Tripper, and quite the story about that person as well. The Beatles right there, the Fab Four, doing the honors and helping us out, getting us back to the great oldies in a moment or two, just moments away, Neil Diamond with Cherry.
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1: There she was, just a

Good morning and welcome to First Baptist Church this morning. It's good to see all of you out there, and I just love to hear the hum of all the talking. When our kids were younger, a lot of times their friends would come over to the house, and I could take my best naps when they were doing stuff and talking, and then when they got stopped talking or left, I woke up. What happened? But it's nice to hear all of you talking. It reminds me of the friendship, the fellowship, and even those family relationships we share within church, catching up and sharing what's going on. We welcome back our children from their camp last week. And Miss Susan is right up here. Welcome back, Susan and crew. I heard they had a great week. And our special ministries, welcome back. It was kind of blank over there, all the way back, you know, to almost where Buster and Brenda are. So we're glad to have you back. And I know that was a great time for y'all as well. And I think it was almost 2 weeks ago. It was when my dad was so sick. We had a pickleball camp. And I've heard from parents and grandparents what a meaningful time that was for their kids. And this week, we have a group going to Spruce Pine to help there at that rebuild center. And the next week, just to go ahead and put this out there, we're going to have our basketball camp. So we're still rolling. And if you're able and willing to help during our basketball camp, please let me know. We could sure use help. You've heard me say before, help at a basketball and basketball camp is kind of like bacon. Have you ever made too much bacon, really? If you're visiting with us today, we're delighted to have you as our guest. And hope you'll take a minute and fill out the card in front of your pew rack there, or there's a QR code on your bulletin that you can use to let us know of your visit. And there's actually one behind me. How about that? Our Connect event, the second one of this summer, is today at 7 o'clock at Westlake Pool, and hope that you can join us today. We'll have subs, and all of that will be provided for you. You just need to show up with your swim trunks, your towel, and you know whatever poolside things you need. But we look forward to seeing you there at 7 o'clock today. And we will resume our regular scheduled worship services beginning next week, August the 2nd. Worship at 8:45 in the chapel, and worship in here at 11, and then sandwiched in there, you know, it's Sunday school, just like usual. Church committees. Budget requests from all church committees are due by Friday, July 31st, and should be submitted to the church financial administrator via email or stop by the church office with your request. And our church, that person is actually Carrie Vaughn. How many know Carrie Vaughn? If you don't, you ought to meet her. She's a wonderful person and keeps all this straight for us. Nursery volunteer refresh. Everyone who currently serves in the nursery, anyone who might be interested in serving in the nursery, this is for you. August the 23rd, immediately following the 11 a.m. service, come learn about some new things happening in the nursery this fall. Also, info and guidelines will be discussed. Bring your questions. Lunch is provided. So, and nursery volunteers are sort of like bacon too, right? I mean, have you ever said, I just have, not often, huh? Church conference, Sunday, August the 9th in the fellowship hall after the 11 a.m. worship service. Lunch will be provided. Thank you all so much.

0: We have a scripture reading this morning from Colossians chapter 3, and starting in verse 12. Put on then, as God's chosen ones, holy and beloved, compassionate hearts, kindness, humility, meekness, and patience, bearing with one another. And if one has a complaint against another, forgiving each other, as the Lord has forgiven you, so you also must forgive. And above all these, put on love, which binds everything together in perfect harmony. And let the peace of Christ rule in your hearts, to which indeed you were called in one body, and be thankful. Let the word of Christ dwell in you richly, teaching and admonishing one another in all wisdom, singing psalms and hymns and spiritual songs with thankfulness in your hearts to God.
1: Thank you, Lee. Good morning. That passage, so rich in many, many good things that we are to do. In fact, we would be wise to spend 30 minutes just mulling over that. But it's also a core passage for the music ministry. Calls us to sing, and we sing this morning the wonder story, the gospel, and how it affects our lives. And we sing because we know the Lord watches over us as we stand together.

Well, good morning. Glad to be back with y'all after personally being away for a couple weeks between camp and just getting to get away with my wife, but so glad to be back with all of you this Sunday morning. Let's go to the Lord in prayer. Father, we come before you today grateful for another Sunday morning that we can spend time together worshiping you, worshiping your Son, worshiping your Spirit. God, we come before you today. We are grateful, but we also know that there are many who, for many reasons, are troubled, who have things going on in their lives or in the lives of family or friends, and they may be heavy-hearted this morning coming here today. And God, it's on a day like this where we are grateful that in your scripture, you speak not about if we endure trials, but rather when. And that we can depend on you, depend upon your Spirit. I'm reminded of the words that Habakkuk prayed at the end of the prophecy that you gave to him. Though the fig tree should not blossom, nor fruit be on the vines, the produce of the olive fail, and the fields yield no food, the flock be cut off from the fold, and there be no herd in the stalls, yet I will rejoice in the Lord. I will take joy in the God of my salvation. God the Lord is my strength. He makes my feet like the deer's. He makes me tread on my high places. God, thank you that in the hardest of moments, you've given your Spirit to us who encourages us, who uplifts us, who prays on our behalf when we don't know the right words to pray. And God, thank you for your Son who not only came and died in our place to pay the penalty for our sins and give us hope for the future, but God, that he also intercedes for us in front of you, that he comes before you as our advocate. God, in these hardest of moments, we thank you that you are with us. You are not surprised by it, but instead you come alongside us. Your Son wept with those who were weeping, and God, may we weep alongside those who are weeping in our midst, and may we rejoice with those who rejoice as well. It's in Jesus' name we lift these prayers. Amen.

So I go to a church where they do traditional gospel music, and a lot of times they have testimony services. And a lady would sing this first song that we're going to sing and just play the drums. And she did die of a sudden illness, but I think this song is something that we can easily recall to mind when we're in trouble, or just wake you up in the car in the morning.

Wasn't that amazing? So beautiful. I love it. Thank you. Thank you. Thank you for such a blessing in song. This is our time in the service for the children to come up, sit in front of me so you can see what we're going to do. Okay. All right. So make your way on down. If you're here with us this morning, we have some friends. Where's your brother? Is he going to sing? All right. It's okay. It's okay. All right, so we have been at camp this week. Levi, I'm going to want you to sit where you can see up here, okay? Will you sit right there? Thank you. So we've been at camp this week. You guys have seen some pictures, and I don't know about the children, but I still have not caught up on my sleep yet. So y'all bear with me. I'm going to form my words together and just pray that God will put it all together for me. But I wanted to share with you all, and for those who were not able to be at camp with us, a little bit about what we learned. So Ariana, you can kind of help keep me on track, okay? All right, so we had a theme verse, or a couple of theme verses that went together. And that was kind of what we focused on all week, different parts of it. So I'm gonna read that to you real quick. There he is. All right, so Matthew chapter 7, starting with verse 24, it says, "So then, everyone who hears my words and puts them into practice is like a wise man. He built his house on the rock," right? He built his house on the rock. "The rain comes down, the water rises, the winds blow and beat against that house, but it does not fall. It is built on the rock," right? Firm foundation. "But everyone who hears my words and does not put them into practice is like a foolish man," right? We don't want to be foolish, do we? "He builds his house on the sand. The rain comes down and the water rises, the winds blow and beat against that house. And what happens to it? It falls with a loud crash," okay? So there was an illustration that was given, and I'm gonna use that today. And it was like, you know, you take a couple of books. I'm gonna try to do this where at least you guys can see. Take a couple of books and then just some regular paper, right? This is like me, okay? Just say this is kind of like my life. And if I am trying to do things myself in my power, and then some heavy things come along in the world, because they are gonna, right? Some storms, some things that just don't go the way I want them to go, right? We might have some struggles. And then, look what happens to me. I just crash, right? It goes straight down. I crash. But what did those verses say? We need to build our lives on the rock, on the firm foundation, right? So if I take that same sheet of paper, right? Do you two remember this? Remember he did this? If I take that same sheet of paper, this is me, and I make some different choices. I choose to follow God. I choose to let him work through my life, and I pray every day, all day long, because that's what the Bible says. We need to pray without ceasing. And I just talk to him about the good things and the bad things and everything in between. And I'm just saying, Lord, lead me. God, help me choose the right friends that I should be spending time with. Lord, build those relationships for me, because I know I need them. I need good relationships in my life. And Lord, help me just to obey you, right? We talked about building our lives on a firm foundation, and there were three things they said we needed to kind of be focused on, and that was listen to God, right? We want to listen for his voice, listen to his word. Just a minute. We need to obey him, and then we also need to trust him, right? Those three things. So, and we let God work through our lives, through the ups and the downs in life. And then that same me, right, who was weak and flat and couldn't do things on my own, when I've allowed God to work through my life and I've done those things and I've just trusted him, I listened to him, I do my best to obey him, when those same weights, those same struggles of the world come along,
Lord, I pray this is going to do what it's supposed to. Those same struggles come along. Look what happens to the paper. I'm stronger because of what God has done through me, because God is working in my life and I'm trusting Him. I'm building on that firm foundation. So the same struggles that come along, it's not going to just lay me out flat. I'm going to be able to lean on Him and point people to Jesus because of all of those ups and downs that He has sent my way. So I loved this illustration that I saw, and I wanted to share that with you guys and just share with everyone a little bit of what we spent the whole week at camp learning about. This is just a real quick little summary, but I think it says a lot for us. Build your lives on that firm foundation. How do we do that? We listen to God, we obey Him, and we trust Him to work through us, right? When we're being bent and twisted, and we feel like we're just facing some really tough things, trust that God is shaping us so that we can withstand the storms that come. All right, we're going to pray, and I'm going to let you guys go back to your seats. Thank you for being such good listeners. Dear Heavenly Father, God, we love You, and we thank You for Your word. We thank You that You give us these examples that we can learn and understand better what it is You want us to hear from You, Lord. I just pray that we can all take this away and know that, Lord, it's so important that we build our lives on You, our rock, Lord, that we learn to listen for Your voice, Lord, that we're reading Your word every day, Lord, so that we can recognize Your voice when You call on us, Lord, and Lord, that we would obey You and we would trust You with all that we are and all that we have, Lord. I just pray that we take that to heart and we live it out each and every day, not just on Sunday morning when we're here together at church, Lord. I pray all these things in Jesus' name. Amen. Thank You.

Morning. I tell you, your minister of outreach and activities did a fantastic job. He did the eulogy for his father last weekend, and I was just amazed. And I told him, I said, you did such a good job. I was sitting on every word. He said, come on, get out of here. But it was fascinating. I don't know if you realize this, but Lee and I have a couple things in common. One is that our fathers both practiced dentistry for decades. I wish we could have got these two guys together, but we weren't able to do it. You know, growing up, I don't know if you have certain snapshots of your life that you're looking back when you were growing up in your house and that you can remember. And one of those snapshots that I have is being around the breakfast table. My dad had to see his first patient at 7:30 in the morning, and it was about a 25-minute drive across town. And I just remember being around the table, and Dad would have his newspaper up, the St. Petersburg Times, which won a ton of awards, great sports section. If you like editorializing on the news page, you would have loved this newspaper. But anyway, the things that I remember the most about these times around the breakfast table, Dad would read about a plan to do something in the downtown, and people had stood up to block it. And growing up, downtown St. Petersburg was dead. Especially if you're a teenager and you're looking for something to do, everything shuts down at 8 o'clock. We go to the McDonald's. But Dad had a little bit more invested in this because that's where his practice was. It was in downtown St. Pete. And so he would just lament. There's nothing going on. This downtown's never gonna take off. There's never gonna be. Well, that has all changed. And now he's complaining. He's like, I don't even recognize this city. What's happened here? But he's 90. You got to give him a break. I mean, you know, what I've noticed here in my new hometown is that you can run into a stranger, and invariably, the one topic that almost anybody seems interested in talking about is the growth in our city. Now, we have those that are for it, and we have those that maybe not so much are for it. They don't like it as much. But there seems to be, regardless of what side you might fall on, somewhere in the middle, there's a genuine interest, a genuine concern for our city here. Friends, no one cares more about the city, including our city, than God. I think one of the key verses in all the scripture that catches this truth is found in Jeremiah chapter 29, verse 7. And this is when the Jews were in exile in Babylon. And God gives this prophecy through Jeremiah. And here's what the Lord says. But seek the welfare of the city where I have sent you into exile, and pray to the Lord on its behalf. For in its welfare, you will find your welfare. I invite you to open your Bibles to Acts chapter 2, and we're going to talk about how the Lord has commissioned us for our city. We're commissioned for the city. Do you know, wherever a church is planted, it's there for a divine purpose. God has put that church there to reach its city, and it's no different for us. God has placed us here out of His divine plan, and He cares greatly about our city. Now, let me just put things in context before we read. We're going to look at verses 42 through 47. But remember what happened in Acts chapter 1. Jesus is getting ready to ascend to the Father. He's already come to earth. He was the prophesied Messiah. He's come. He lived that perfect life. He went to the cross. He paid the penalty for all those who would trust in Him for the forgiveness of sins. He was raised 3 days later. He spent 40 days teaching his followers. But in Acts chapter 1, before he ascends, he tells his disciples that you will be my witnesses. Where? In Jerusalem, in Judea and Samaria, and to the end of the earth. And implicit in that truth is a command that we are to be witnesses. Not just them, but all of us.
Remember, we talked about that this was one of the commissionings. This was Luke's commissioning in Acts, but we see the Great Commission in Matthew 28. It's fuller. It talks about how we're to make disciples, the central part of what Christ has called us to do. Yet we also see different commissionings in the other Gospels. John, as the Father has sent me, Jesus says, so I have sent you. He emphasizes the need for the Holy Spirit. Mark, the commission there is to go preach the gospel, proclaim the gospel to the whole creation. So the emphasis there is on proclaiming the gospel message. Here in Acts, the emphasis is on being Christ's witnesses. And Jesus really lays out a strategy for how he wants to have the church expand his kingdom throughout the world. It's an Acts 1:8 strategy, it's often called. It has worldwide implications, but it begins in Jerusalem. And our Jerusalem is Sanford. And that's what I want to talk about this morning. How can we be the witness that God wants us to be? I think we see great direction here in Acts chapter 2. Beginning here, I'm going to read it, and then I want to talk about some principles that we can take and put into action. Acts chapter 42, Peter has preached this great message after the coming of the Spirit as Christ has promised, and thousands were saved. And Luke gives one of his summary statements throughout Acts. He gives these. Here's one of them, beginning in verse 42. And they devoted themselves to the apostles' teaching and the fellowship, to the breaking of bread and the prayers. And awe came upon every soul, and many wonders and signs were being done through the apostles. And all who believed were together and had all things in common. And they were selling their possessions and belongings and distributing the proceeds to all as any had need. And day by day, attending the temple together and breaking bread in their homes, they received their food with glad and generous hearts, praising God and having favor with all the people. And the Lord added to their number day by day those who were being saved. We see in verses 42 and 45 this first truth, that a church points to Jesus when the gospel shapes its priorities. As we work through these three truths, principles, just understand that in this text we're not seeing an agenda for a worship service necessarily. This is what's going on in the early church. And the church isn't perfect. It never has been. It never will be until Jesus comes back and gets us. But what we do see is a very vibrant, a very exciting, a very healthy church. And we look back, and there's some things that we can glean from this that really can guide us and help us to be the church that God wants us to be. First of all, we see here that if we're going to be a witness, a faithful witness to Christ, we're going to have the gospel shape our priorities. What's the first priority that we see here? Well, it's teaching. Verse 42, it's the apostles' teaching. I don't know, maybe your translation says the teaching of the apostles. And I've read that, and many times I've just assumed that this was an objective genitive, meaning that it's just talking about that what's being taught here is just what the apostles had taught. But other commentaries say, no, what's going on actually is not just the content of the apostles' teaching, but the apostles are actually the ones doing the teaching. Imagine that. That might be a pretty well-attended Sunday school class. The apostles' teaching, they're actually getting what the apostles had learned from Christ himself. This is who the Old Testament was pointing to, Jesus. And let us tell you what he said. Let us tell you what we saw him do. Let us tell you what he has instructed. Of course, there's going to be more apostolic teaching. We have the final, all of it, because the New Testament was written at a later date, much of it. But what would that teaching of the apostles, what would it be about? It'd be about Jesus. It'd be about the life of Jesus, the death of Jesus, the resurrection. It would talk about the importance of Scripture. It would talk about Jesus and his plan to build his church. That would be an exciting topic. Pentecost has just happened. The church has just been birthed. Now what? And so that would be
a church that focuses on those things, the apostolic teaching, we would say. Obviously, there are no more apostles. After John died, that was the last of them. But we don't have apostles to teach us, but we have the content of their teaching. And so that's a church that focuses on teaching, that makes that primary. That's a church that points to Christ. The second priority of the church is fellowship. We have this community of believers. They're there together. They're there to worship. They're worshiping together in the temple courts. They're worshiping in homes. They're listening to the apostles teach. They're praising God. They're praying together. They're sharing a meal and they're celebrating the Lord's Supper. And maybe the most impactful part is that when a poor member has a need, they step up to the plate and meet that need. And they're showing real fellowship. One person said it this way, the ancient world with its association of koinonia and philia, translated fellowship and brotherly love, accepted this principle. They understood this was important, but it was the Christians that put it into effect. What a powerful witness to Christ. So we have the apostles' teaching, we have the fellowship within the church, and a third priority is the breaking of bread. And I think this includes, yes, it includes a meal together, fellowshipping, going to one another's home, sharing that meal, and then coming together for celebrating the Lord's Supper. That certainly points to Christ, points to the fact that they wanted to be together. There was this unity. There was this oneness. They would share meals together, but then they would also celebrate the Lord's death together. Fourth, and finally, a fourth priority of the church is prayer. That's what's going on here. They devoted themselves to the apostles' teaching. And this idea of devoting themselves means regular, ongoing. I think it was regular, ongoing prayer as well. They were praising the Lord. They were thanking Him. They were crying out to Him. And as we move through Acts, we see how instrumental and how vital and how central prayer is in the life of the church. Well, that's certainly those things, gospel-shaped priorities. That points to Christ. What a witness a church is when it has its priorities shaped by the gospel. Those are central things. We can't ever get past those. Now, doesn't mean we don't have other things that we do that we enjoy in the life of the church, but we can't just skip over any of those gospel priorities. We need to make sure that's central in all that we're doing. And second, a church points to Jesus when God is present. You think, well, of course. That would just be understood. But have you ever thought how many times do churches gather and so little of it is about God, but not here, not in the early church. I mean, we see this in the text in several ways. The teaching of the apostles, they regularly devoted themselves, ongoingly devoted themselves to this teaching. It would include the promises of God that were fulfilled in Christ. And so God would be discussed, His promises fulfilled in Jesus Christ, put central, put forward. Also, the fact of Israel's Messiah and Lord being Jesus, that would make God discussed and focused and central. And then in the coming of the Spirit, again, God is present because we're talking about Him, we're discussing Him. When they broke bread and when they celebrated the Lord's Supper, it's talking about God's promise through the death of Jesus Christ and what was accomplished there. And then these signs and wonders, that's what we first go to. The signs and wonders show that God was working in the life of this church, or miracles, however we would call them, whatever we would call them. But we see those here today. We may not have that gift of miracles still in operation, but friends, you know, you've been a part of prayer groups, prayer chains, the entire church praying for a healing, praying for a wayward child to come back. To receive Christ as their Savior. We see these miracles happen in the life of our church, and that's the presence of God. That's Him. He's working. But then we would also see the presence of God in the prayers of the people. They're thanking God. They're praising Him. We could say in the prayers and in the music, we would see this praise and thanksgiving towards God. And then fifth and finally, how could we see a witness through the presence of God? The new conversions. People coming to the cross. People coming to Christ in faith.
God was adding to their number each day. Oh, how exciting is that? And that leads to a third principle, a third way that a church can be an authentic witness or point to Jesus. It's when it continues to grow. Look what we have here at the last part of this section. The Lord added to their number day by day those who are being saved. Now, friends, we can't manipulate growth. We can't manipulate conversions. The Holy Spirit, He's sovereign. He's the one that has to do the work. But what do we see happening when people were being saved? Well, a couple of things, few things. Churches can learn from this. What do we see happening here? How can churches grow through conversions? Well, churches grow when the gospel is proclaimed. God has chosen to save people through the preaching of the gospel message. That's what happened here. People were saved when Peter preached, but also the teaching of the apostles would include the gospel. You know, too often we try to divorce evangelism and discipleship, but they're two sides of the same coin. And so you could just imagine, as the apostles were teaching, as they were proclaiming the truths of God, it would include the gospel message. And people were being added to the church. Churches grow in another way, for another reason, when there's fellowship. Can you imagine seeing a church where these people, they loved each other so much that they're gathering together daily? It wasn't just Sunday morning. No, they were coming together all the time, going to each other's homes. When one of them had a need, a material need, oh, let's help that person. Let's step up. Hey, I can help. What a witness. What a gospel witness. Churches grow because people see that and they say, you know, those people love each other. They've got something. I don't have that in my life. I want that. They're not just preaching about somebody. They're showing the effect that he has in their lives. And the church grows when there's fellowship. And churches grow when they acknowledge the power of God. Friends, the continued and regular growth of a church is always the work of God. We can't do it. We shouldn't try to do it. And we can't always judge legitimate church growth by the number of people that attend a church meeting. There are ways to manipulate that. We can talk about how to try to get people to come in the doors, but that's not what we want. We want to be faithful to the Lord. We want to see God adding people to the church, really adding them, not just making us feel better because it's a big group. As one writer says, it's possible for numerical growth to be nothing more than the attraction of popular

well, you know, God hasn't really done anything, so I guess it's just not his will that people should get saved through our church. Maybe that's just for other churches. No, no, no. Friends, he has invited us. He has commanded us to be a part of this great gospel mission. I invite you to turn to Luke chapter 15. I want to just share a couple short parables. Luke's the author of Acts. Now we're turning to his gospel, Luke chapter 15, because Jesus has commanded us to proclaim the gospel, to be faithful to this gospel message. He's also modeled it, and he's taught this truth in parables of how we're to be looking for the lost. Now, let's just read verses 1 and 2 to begin with. Verse chapter 15 of Luke. Now the tax collectors and sinners were all drawing near to him, and the Pharisees and the scribes grumbled, saying, "This man receives sinners and eats with them." Now just here's the stage set. The Pharisees cannot stand Jesus. They believe that they are God's holy ones. They are the leader of the people. That the Gentiles are the outcasts. And certainly the sinners have no part in God's kingdom. And Jesus is going to set them straight. Verse 3. So he told them this parable. What man of you, having 100 sheep, if he has lost one of them, does not leave the 99 in the open country and go after the one that is lost until he finds it? And when he has found it, he lays it on his shoulders, rejoicing. And when he comes home, he calls together his friends and his neighbors, saying to them, "Rejoice with me, for I have found my sheep that was lost." Just so I tell you, there will be more joy in heaven over one sinner who repents than over 99 righteous persons who need no repentance. Verse 8, or what woman, having 10 silver coins, if she loses one coin, does not light a lamp and sweep the house and seek diligently until she finds it? And when she has found it, she calls together her friends and neighbors, saying, "Rejoice with me, for I have found the coin that I had lost." Just so I tell you, there is joy before the angels of God over one sinner who repents. What is Jesus saying? This isn't about sheep. This isn't about silver coins. It's about people. He's saying, Pharisees, look, you are completely 100% wrong. God has not said that you are some kind of special people to lead just this one class of people into his kingdom. No. God cares about all kinds of people. He cares about them so much, he goes after them. He is a seeking God. He is a pursuing God. That one sheep, you think the shepherd's just going to sit back and say, "Oh, well, that sheep's not important." No, he's going to go after that sheep. That lost coin, it's not about money. It's about a person's soul. It matters. It's valuable to God. And he's saying it should be valuable to us. We're to go out and we're to seek and save those who are lost. I was in a waiting room waiting for my car to get fixed. Seems like I spent a lot of time there. And the waiting room was full, and then just like that, it was just me and just this one young guy. And friends, I'm not judging. I'm just going to tell you, here's my impression. I looked at him. He had tattoos up and down his arms. He had a heavy metal t-shirt, which must be a pretty new band. I didn't recognize it. Longer hair, cap on his head, kind of just looking straight down. I thought, Lord, I know that maxim that Bill Bright says. Remember him, the founder of Crusade for Christ, Campus Crusade for Christ? He said that he believes that whenever we're alone with someone for more than just a couple minutes, that's a divine appointment. That God has put him there, he's put us there to share the love and the truth of Jesus Christ with that person. But I was saying, Lord, how am I going to connect with him? First of all, I don't think I want to bother him. I think he's fine. You know, he just likes being alone and he's got his head down. Doesn't look like he wants to get into conversation. And so, what did I do? My girls love it when I start talking with strangers, but I just said my favorite, just witty opening line, "Are you originally from Sanford?" Turns out he is. He's originally from Sanford, and you know, his face kind of lit up, and we started talking. We must have talked for like 25 minutes.

And, you know, I got to know he was born and raised in Sanford. He went to Southern Lee. He's got a girlfriend in Charlotte that he goes to see a lot. He's a machinist. I mean, I got to share a little bit about myself and things that were going on, some things that I see God doing. And he never really, you know, grabbed on to anything that I was discussing. So, no, I never did share the gospel of Jesus Christ with him. But with the history of my vehicles, I'll be back in that waiting room and he'll be there again and I'll have a chance to do that. But, you know, it's out of my comfort zone to do things like that a lot. But I know I'm never going to be able to build a bridge. I'm never going to be able to share the gospel unless I talk with people. You know, I found out something else. I was telling him about different things that our family did in town. And I realized something when he said, where is that? Is that over here? Is that located there? And I thought, oh my goodness, you don't know where that school is? You don't know where that is? It just wasn't part of his life. And it just reminds me, there are many different Sanfords out there. We often think that, you know, well, Sanford is this way, and it's because this is my lane, this is my life, this is what I do. And so, you know, Lord, if you just send me to people that have the same interests and that look like I do and that like the same things that I do, then, you know, sure, maybe I can talk with them. Because, you know, that's the only people God cares about saving. But that's not right, is it? Now, we laugh at that. But God is calling us to go. God is calling us to seek. God is calling us to expand and go after people that we might not even think about talking to. He cares about them. He loves them. I think this young man is unchurched. I don't know. I can't see people's hearts. But I was praying for him, and I'm going to continue to pray for him. How can we specifically put some of these principles into practice? A couple of ways that I see from this text for us as First Baptist Church right here. Number one, we can be an authentic witness to lost people in Sanford. You know, authenticity is a big thing, isn't it? We want to be real. We want to be who God has made us to be. I look, any introverts out there? Do you ever feel like church was not made for you? It's made for the extroverts? You're like, no, you're not an introvert. Oh, yeah. Yeah, but we can learn, and we can adapt, and we can understand that God cares about how he has made us, and he has a plan for each one of us in his kingdom purposes. We don't have to be like that next person. We shouldn't try to be. Yeah, authenticity is important, but I mean, let's be an authentic church, an authentic witness to lost people in this way. Let's be real. Let's be genuine. What I mean by that, how's that different? Well, I don't know if you've ever heard of a church called Willow Creek Community Church. It was kind of the big thing. They, you know, the leaders wrote books, and you could actually pay money, and you could be part of their system, and churches were all saying, well, we need to be like Willow Creek. We need to follow them. We need to do what they're doing. And Willow Creek's big thing, it started in Barrington, Illinois, North Chicago. Bill Hybels was the pastor. You may recall that Hybels said, here's how we're going to start a church. We're going to start a church, and we're just going to think about lost people in mind. That's the only thing that we're going to do when we build this church. And so we're going to build our church, and we're going to take surveys from every house around our church, and we're going to ask the lost people what they want in a church. And then we're going to design our worship services. We're going to design our church in terms of what the lost people want. Now, whether it succeeded or failed or not, and it's gone now, friends, that is not an authentic witness. The chances that a lost person is going to be able to design God's church according to God's word the way he wants it is probably zero to none. But that's what they tried. There's nothing wrong with taking into account where people are and trying to reach them where they are. But if we're going to be an authentic witness to lost people in Sanford, we need to be the authentic church. And so as we looked at those principles about what the early church was doing, I think we could look at that and say, you know, we're doing that. And we're doing this. And we're doing, let's keep doing it. And where we're not doing those things, let's start doing it.
And where maybe we're just a little bit kind of soft in some areas, let's strengthen those areas. That's how we can be an authentic witness. We can plant and we can water, but only God gives the growth. That's the only way it's going to happen. And let's trust that promise that God gave. Remember in 1 Samuel chapter 3, verse 10, those who honor me, I will honor. So let's be faithful to his word and be that genuine, real, biblical witness to lost people in Sanford. Second, let's share the gospel with others and then share God's joy when sinners repent. Can we do that? Can we commit to do that? It's not the easiest thing in the world, but I know when I have my friends at church, hey, let me tell you about this person I shared the gospel with, that encourages me. And it's not like we're going out there saying, you know, we got it all together, we got it all figured out, oh, look at us, we're perfect. No. We're pointing you to the one who is. We're pointing you to the one who saved us. I love, my wife is so talented and so gifted, and I sometimes I tease her about certain things. She does so much for me, for our family. One of the things I've noticed over our 30 years of marriage is that she likes to fit 28 hours into a 24-hour day. Have you ever met someone like that? I mean, it's awesome because you can be really productive, but at sometimes you're just thinking, please. So it was one night last week, we turned the TV off. It was a little bit later than we normally stay up. And we had gotten the dog taken care of. He's in his crate. And you could, I mean, we were just dragging, just tired. And I'm getting ready just to, you know, have a glass of water and we're going to go up to bed. All of a sudden, she turns on the light in the kitchen and she pulls out this baking material and she's going to bake bread. I mean, that means things are everywhere. Like cabinets are open. The island has stuff all over it. I'm like, what are you doing? I mean, please. I said, honey, she's like, no, I want to bake this bread. You know, someone, her friend's been doing this bread and we're going to have this fresh bread. And I said, please, we don't need bread. We'll go to the store. That's why we have grocery stores. We just buy bread there. So she's like, I just knew she's going to do this. So I said, okay, good night. And I drive myself upstairs. And then got a night's sleep. Next morning, came home, or got up, went to work, came back for lunch. And there, in the middle of that stovetop, was this fresh, hot bread. Friends, it was already sliced. I took a piece of that bread. I've never tasted better bread in all of my life. That was so good. Somebody put it this way. Evangelism is one beggar telling another beggar where he found.

Totally get it. A lot of radio stations out there you could listen to, but you kept it right here, and we thank you for doing that. It means a lot to us. It really does. Here's Carole King with It's Too Late. Quite the memory.

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0: What great writing right there from Carole King. And boy, I tell you, James Taylor, Sweet Baby James, making that song come to life for sure. You've got a friend. Maybe you've got that kind of friend in your life, too. I hope so. Boy, it makes a difference having them. Never Can Say Goodbye, the Jackson 5, one of my all-time favorites by them, coming up in a moment or two. And the Moody Blues, Waiting in the Wings.
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0: Doggy, that just affects my heart and soul every time I hear it. I've got to give it up. Part one right there. That, of course, Marvin Gaye. Boy, I tell you, the memories come flooding back with that one. Just affects my heart and soul every time I hear it. Marvin sounded mighty fine right there for sure. Back to it. Nice to be with you. Gallery helping us out in that department, and soon to follow, Martha Reeves and the Vandellas waiting in the wings.
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0: Well, that's quite the story and quite the visuals coming up right there with that one, that old low rider. And that, of course, War sounded mighty fine, unique style and sound for sure. Carpenters coming up, Karen and Richard on the way for you with Top of the World, and the Monkees with Valerie, not that far away, too. Stay with me for them and
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As we drove on through the rain, as he listened, I explained, and he left me.

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